Hello and welcome to a new edition of RAE, Radio Difusión Argentina al Exterior. This is the international service of the Argentine Radio, transmitting from the city of Buenos Aires via the shortwaves of WRMI, Miami Radio International, and also via internet on rae.com.ar. This is Fernando Farias speaking, and together with sound technician Walter Danesi, we'll be bringing you this show in English for Monday, September 14, 2026. We're going to have the artist of the day, Julio Sosa, leading figure in the history of tango, one of the singers that was dubbed heir of Gardel. After Gardel's death, there was always in the air this debate about who was picking up and carrying on the flame that Gardel represented. And there were many singers that were contenders for this title of the heir of Gardel. Julio Sosa was definitely among them. Uruguayan born, died tragically at the peak of his fame in the 1960s. Today we're going to be sharing a feature on his music, his biography. We'll also have Argentine cooking on ensaimada, a traditional Mallorquin dish, I mean, from the island of Mallorca in the Balearic Islands, Mediterranean Sea, belonging to Spain. And there is a place here in Argentina that is known for this Spanish dish. A beautiful city in the province of Buenos Aires, San Pedro. We'll also have Argentine destinations. We'll go to the province of Salta, the northernmost end of Argentina, near the border with Bolivia, an incredible town perching on the Andes mountain range. And we'll have, obviously, loads of Argentine music, as we usually do on our show. If you want to get in touch with us, send an email to qslrai@gmail.com or a letter to Maipú Street 555, and then, of course, Buenos Aires, Argentina. Either way, it's okay for sending reception reports if you are at the EXA. The frequency for this show, 5,850 kHz. You may also listen to us via our app for mobile devices, Digital RAE, that you can download for free. Let's get started now with music. Right away, this is Jorge van der Mole's Corazón de Luz y Sombra, a song by the singer-songwriter called Corazón de Luz y Sombra, which means Heart of Light and Shadows.

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1: Yo he vivido dando tumbos, rodando por el mundo y haciéndome el destino.
0: Considered one of the most important tango singers of the second half of the 20th century, Julio Sosa was born in Uruguay, but he made his career in Argentina. And in only 15 years, since he died quite young in an accident, he became one of the top icons of tango history. Julio Sosa was born in 1926 in a locality close to Montevideo. His father was a rural peon and his mother a laundress. To help his family, Julio had to work since he was a very young child. His first works were a delivery boy for a drugstore, a shoe shiner, and a newsboy. Despite many difficulties, he completed his primary school. And while he grew up, he became to like tango more and more. The music was in fashion both in Uruguay and Argentina at the time. At the age of 16, Julio Sosa already performed in different theater stages of his birthplace, where contests were the rule. Shortly later, he won a contest and was invited to join Carlos Ginardoni's orchestra as a vocalist. The orchestra performed in different localities near his house and in Montevideo. Time later, he leaves Carlos Ginardoni's group, and after very short contributions to other tango groups, he landed in Luis Caruso's orchestra, with whom he made his first recordings in 1948. Despite those first recordings, Julio Sosa did not reach a special recognition in his country and decided to try his chances in Argentina. Historian Luis Billo tells us about that time.
2: Ya con visión de cruzar el charco para este lado del Río de la Plata, necesitaba un material grabado como carta de presentación.
0: Having already made up his mind to come to Buenos Aires, Julio realized he needed some recorded material as a letter of introduction. He took advantage of his job at the Luis Caruso Sextet and recorded with Sonder Recording House. Caruso recorded with the voice of Sosa, who was still an illustrious nobody. And holding the material under his arm, and the contribution of some friends that made a raffle to collect some money for him, he got on the ship that crossed the River Plate.

0: Here in Buenos Aires, after lodging with a friend, he started working as a vocalist of a guitar ensemble that played in the evenings at a bar in the neighborhood of Chacarita. It was winter in 1949. A month later, his career was already going up.
1: En aquel café de Chacarita lo escuchó un autor de letras de tango, Raúl Ormaza.
0: A tango lyricist who happened to be at the bar in the neighborhood of Chacarita heard him. The lyricist, Raúl Ormaza, was a voice hunter who visited the bars during the evenings trying to spot new show figures. He heard Sosa sing and without any comment took his name to the Pontier and Franchini's orchestra, which was looking for a voice to replace Raúl Verón, who had just left them. Julio Sosa goes for an audition with conductors Pontier and Franchini the day the orchestra was playing at the Piccadilly Theatre. He interpreted "He Cried Like a Woman," and Franchini, astonished, sent for Pontier to hear him. Julio Sosa then sang "Old Tuxedo," and he was offered to start working right away. His debut in borrowed clothes is recalled by interpreter Alberto Podestá and historian Luis Bicho.
2: Cantó y de bueno, la gente, imaginate.
0: He sang and then imagined the surprise of the people. The guy sang and moved his hands, making lots of gestures. And the voice, a queer voice, and he moved in a no common way. We were singers who came on the stage and sang. Nobody dared to move their hands or their bodies, for that matter. We held the microphone and sang. And then Sosa appeared. And gosh, he stays. Pontier said that that evening the people stopped and turned to look at the stage. Nobody danced. And then Pontier said, "This guy is gifted."

0: Sousa stayed 4 years with Franchini and Ponti's orchestra until 1953, when another conductor, Francisco Rotundo, offered him a much better salary. This is a prosperous time for Sousa. He paid off some debts and moved houses. In 1955, he was called in once again by Ponti's orchestra that had separated from Franchini. Sousa is already one of the most popular singers of the time. In 1960, Sousa decided to start as a soloist. He left Pontier and called bandoneon player Leopoldo Federico to organize an orchestra and accompany him. And at the time he premiered his first recording, he was given a nickname, the Tango Icon. With Leopoldo Federico, Julio Sousa recorded 64 tangos. He also acted in a film and published a book of poems. I made a hit of his version of the Comparsita, recited with the verses of Why I Sing Like This. Leopoldo Federico and historian Biggio recall the moment.
1: Pero lo estaba tocando yo en un baile, la Comparsita, y él se acercó al lado mío así y me dijo, ¿querés que la recite?
0: I was playing La Comparsita, the instrumental version. Julio Sousa approached me and asked me if I wanted him to recite it. Okay, go ahead, do it, I said. What should I say? The Comparsita is an instrumental tango. And he started singing the verses of Celedonio Flores on Why I Sing Like This. It was an immediate hit. People started clapping. He premiered the Comparsita there, and on the next day the public shouted for more. And the end of the show was set. Julio covered the whole show with all the songs he had to, but at the end, the last piece was always La Comparsita.

0: 3, Argentinien in die Welt.
1: 3, Argentina al mundo.
2: Let us now enjoy a little bit of music, and then we'll have this feature on Iruja, okay? This is Cooking Argentina. Today we have ensaimada. Today we are traveling 170 kilometers north of Buenos Aires to a charming riverside city called San Pedro. If you walk through its leafy streets on a Saturday morning, you'll notice something peculiar. It's not just the smell of the Paraná River or the blooming citrus trees. It's a sweet, yeasty, slightly caramelized scent that hangs in the air. It is the scent of the ensaimada. Now, if you are from Europe, specifically Spain, you might be thinking, wait, isn't that from Mallorca, in the Balearic Islands? And you'd be right. But here in Argentina, San Pedro has claimed this spiral-shaped pastry as its own, earning the title of the national capital of the ensaimada. Today we are driving into the history, the soul, and the secret ingredients of this Balearic treasure that found a second home in the Pampas. To understand why a Spanish pastry is the king of an Argentine town, we have to go back to the mid-19th century. Imagine the great waves of immigration, mostly Italians and Spaniards, looking for a new start. Among them were the Mallorcans. They arrived in San Pedro and found a landscape that, while different, offered a fertile ground for their traditions. The official father of the San Pedro ensaimada is often cited as Juan Puig, a Mallorcan immigrant who opened his bakery, La Perla, in the early 1900s. He brought with him a recipe that was centuries old. Because in Mallorca, the ensaimada dates back to at least the 17th century. Its name comes from the Catalan word saim, which means pork, lard. This is the soul of the pastry. Historically, it was more than just a dessert. It was a cultural marker. During the Inquisition, in the 1400s and 1500s in Spain, using lard, manteca de cerdo as we call in Spanish, was a way to publicly demonstrate one's Christian faith, as pork, as you all know, was forbidden in Jewish and Muslim diets. In San Pedro, this tradition didn't just survive, it thrived. What started as a secret shared among the Mallorcan community here eventually became a citywide obsession. Today, it's impossible to visit San Pedro without taking a box of ensaimadas back home. It's our version of an edible souvenir. I want you to appreciate the complexity of these ingredients. To the untrained eye, it looks like a simple sweet bread. It is not. The ensaimada is a masterpiece of patience. Here is what goes into a true San Pedro ensaimada. You've got high protein flour, a very strong flour to handle the extreme stretching the dough undergoes. The pork lard, the saim of the ensaimada, and this is non-negotiable. The lard is what creates those incredibly thin, flaky layers. It's brushed onto the dough until it's almost transparent. Fresh yeast. The fermentation process is slow. A real ensaimada takes about 2 days to make. Eggs and sugar for that classic brioche-like richness.

And, of course, here you've got the Argentine twist. In Mallorca, the plain or angel hair versions of the ensaimada are king, but here we are the land of the cow and dairy. So in San Pedro, the most popular versions are stuffed with custard, crema pastelera, or, of course, dulce de leche. The process involves stretching the dough until it covers a whole table like a silk sheet, spreading it with lard, rolling it into a long rope, and then coiling it into its iconic snail-like spiral. It's then left to rest for nearly 12 to 14 hours before hitting the oven. While you wait for your ensaimada to be boxed up at legendary spots like Confiteria Bonetti or 505, you can explore the city of San Pedro, which is perched on high bluffs, Las Barrancas, overlooking the Paraná River. It's a place of incredible natural color. You can spend your afternoon at the Paseo Público, a massive park along the water, watching the boats go by. If you are into history, a 20-minute drive takes you to Vuelta de Obligado, the site of a famous naval battle where chains were stretched across the river to stop an Anglo-French invasion. For the Instagram crowd, you can't miss the Escalera de las Flores, the Flowers Staircase. It is a stunning mosaic where 114 steps are decorated with colorful tiles. It represents the spirit of the city, artisanal, colorful, and deeply connected to its roots. And if you visit in August, you'll catch the National Ensaimada Festival. Picture this, thousands of people, traditional Majorcan dances with castanets, local folklore music, and a giant ensaimada, sometimes weighing over 1,000 kilos, being shared with the crowd. So, the next time you think of Argentine food, remember that it's a mosaic. It's a bit of Italy, a lot of Spain, and a whole lot of local heart. The ensaimada of San Pedro is the perfect example of how a recipe can cross an ocean, change its filling, but keep its soul intact. Next time you are in Buenos Aires, hop on a bus or grab a car. Head to San Pedro, it's about 90 minutes of driving. Find the bench overlooking the river, take a bite of an ensaimada, maybe while you're sipping some mate. I promise, you'll taste 100 years of history in every flake. That was Cooking Argentina on Rye. Today we brought you the ensaimada of San Pedro.

This is Argentine Destinations. Today we are introducing Iruya in the province of Salta. If you have ever flipped through a travel guide or scrolled through photos of northern Argentina, chances are you've seen a picture that looks almost impossible. A tiny village with cobblestone streets and a classic colonial church, seemingly clinging to the edge of a vertical cliff face surrounded by deep canyons. That place is Iruya. And today we are taking you to one of the most stunning, secluded, and visually striking destinations in the entire country. But before you pack your bags, there's something essential you need to know about Iruya. Getting there is half the story. And geographically speaking, it is a fascinating paradox. Geographically, Iruya is located in the northwest province of Salta. However, if you look at a map, you'll notice something strange. You cannot drive directly to Iruya from the rest of Salta due to the steep, impassable terrain of the high Andes. To reach this Salta jewel, you actually have to cross over into the neighboring province of Jujuy, drive north through the famous Quebrada de Humahuaca Gorge, and then cut back across the provincial border into Salta over a high mountain pass. Now let's break down how this journey works, whether you're navigating it by car or taking public transit. If you are driving, your journey typically starts either in Salta capital or from one of the towns in Jujuy, like Tilcara or Humahuaca. You'll drive along National Route 9, about 26 kilometers north of Humahuaca in Jujuy. You'll spot a sign pointing toward Provincial Route 13, reading Iruya. And this is where the paved road ends and the real adventure begins. From this turn off, you have roughly 54 kilometers of unpaved, winding mountain road. The road passes through the hamlet of Iturbe and then begins a dramatic climb. You will ascend all the way to a mountain pass called Abra del Cóndor, sitting at 4,000 meters, that's over 13,000 feet above sea level. This pass marks the official border where you re-enter Salta province. Standing at the Abra del Cóndor, surrounded by silence, clouds, and sweeping views of the valleys below, is an unforgettable moment. From there, the road winds downward for another 19 kilometers, dropping over 1,200 meters in elevation until the mountain village of Iruya suddenly appears below, perched above the river junction. A quick note for drivers, while people do make this trip in standard cars, local authorities and official tourism boards strongly recommend high-clearance vehicles or 4x4s due to gravel, steep inclines, and loose river stones. During the rainy summer months, between December and March, river swells can temporarily block the road. So always check road conditions with local tourism offices before setting off. Now, what if you aren't driving? Well, don't worry. Reaching Iruya by bus is simple and very popular. Because there are no direct long-distance buses from Salta capital all the way to Iruya, most travelers take a regional bus from Salta to Humahuaca or San Salvador de Jujuy. From Humahuaca's main bus terminal, local bus operators run daily connections directly to Iruya. The bus ride takes roughly 3 hours and is an experience in itself. Local drivers know every turn of the mountain pass intimately, allowing you to simply sit back, look out the window, and watch the multicolored mountains shift outside. Once you finally arrive in Iruya, time seems to slow down completely.
situated roughly at 2,700 meters above sea level, the town's narrow, stone-paved streets were built for foot traffic, not cars. You'll hear the quiet hum of everyday life, the sound of the wind through the canyon, and the friendly greetings of local residents, many of whom preserve rich, centuries-old indigenous and Andean traditions. When you are in town, take your time walking up to the iconic Yellow Church, Iglesia de San Rosario, built in the 1700s, or hike up to the Mirador de la Cruz lookout point for a panoramic view of the entire village clinging to the mountain side. For the more adventurous, a popular day hike follows the riverbed to the even more remote hamlet of San Isidro. Iruya isn't just a location on a map. It's a testament to how human communities have harmonized with the wild, rugged landscape of the high Andes for generations. It takes a bit of effort to reach, but as anyone who has crossed the Abra del Cóndor will tell you, it is worth every single kilometer. And that was Argentine Destinations for today. Today we explore the town of Iruya in the province of Salta.

That was Sandra Mianovich singing Sueño de Barrilete, the A Kite's Dream, or Kite's Dream. And now, for the final track of today's show, we'll be playing something by Las Pelotas, a song called Pasajeros.

And with that, we come to the end of today's edition of Rai in English for this Monday, September 14, 2026. Our sound technician, Walter Danesi, the host, yours truly, Fernando Farias. Hope you enjoy the show. Thank you very much for listening. And hasta mañana.

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Hello and welcome to a new edition of RAE, Radio Difusión Argentina al Exterior. This is the international service of the Argentine Radio, transmitting from the city of Buenos Aires via the shortwaves of WRMI, Miami Radio International, and also via internet on rae.com.ar. This is Fernando Farias speaking, and together with sound technician Walter Danesi, we'll be bringing you this show in English for Monday, September 14, 2026. We're going to have the artist of the day, Julio Sosa, a leading figure in the history of tango, one of the singers that was dubbed heir of Gardel after Gardel's death. There was always in the air this debate about who was picking up and carrying on the flame that Gardel represented, and there were many singers that were contenders for this title of the heir of Gardel. Julio Sosa was definitely among them. Uruguayan born, died tragically at the peak of his fame in the 1960s. Today we're going to be sharing a feature on his music, his biography. We'll also have Argentine cooking on ensaimada, a traditional Majorcan dish, I mean, from the island of Majorca in the Balearic Islands, Mediterranean Sea, belonging to Spain. And there is a place here in Argentina that is known for this Spanish dish, a beautiful city in the province of Buenos Aires, San Pedro. We'll also have Argentine destinations. We'll go to the province of Salta, the northernmost end of Argentina, near the border with Bolivia, an incredible town perching on the Andes mountain range. And we'll have, obviously, loads of Argentine music, as we usually do on our show. If you want to get in touch with us, send an email to qslrai@gmail.com or a letter to Maipú Street 555, and then, of course, Buenos Aires, Argentina. Either way, it's okay for sending reception reports if you are at the EXA. The frequency for this show, 5,850 kHz. You may also listen to us via our app for mobile devices, Digital RAE, that you can download for free. Let's get started now with music. Right away, this is Jorge van der Mole's Corazón de Luz y Sombra, a song by the singer-songwriter called Corazón de Luz y Sombra, which means Heart of Light and Shadows.

0: Julio Sosa, The Icon of Tango.
1: Yo he vivido dando tumbo, rodando por el mundo y haciéndome el destino.
0: Considered one of the most important tango singers of the second half of the 20th century, Julio Sosa was born in Uruguay, but he made his career in Argentina. And in only 15 years, since he died quite young in an accident, he became one of the top icons of tango history.
1: Que en las cosas del amor, aunque tenga que aprender, nadie sabe más que yo.
0: Julio Sosa was born in 1926 in a locality close to Montevideo. His father was a rural peon and his mother a laundress. To help his family, Julio had to work since he was a very young child. His first works were a delivery boy for a drugstore, a shoe shiner, and a newsboy. Despite many difficulties, he completed his primary school. And while he grew up, he became to like tango more and more. The music was in fashion both in Uruguay and Argentina at the time. At the age of 16, Julio Sosa already performed in different theater stages of his birthplace, where contests were the rule. Shortly later, he won a contest and was invited to join Carlos Ginardoni's orchestra as a vocalist. The orchestra performed in different localities near his house and in Montevideo. Time later, he leaves Carlos Ginardoni's group, and after very short contributions to other tango groups, he landed in Luis Caruso's orchestra, with whom he made his first recordings in 1948. Despite those first recordings, Julio Sosa did not reach a special recognition in his country and decided to try his chances in Argentina. Historian Luis Billo tells us about that time.
2: Ya con visión de cruzar el charco para este lado del Río de la Plata, necesitaba un material grabado como carta de presentación.
0: Having already made up his mind to come to Buenos Aires, Julio realized he needed some recorded material as a letter of introduction. He took advantage of his job at the Luis Caruso Sextet and recorded with Sonder Recording House. Caruso recorded with the voice of Sosa, who was still an illustrious nobody. And holding the material under his arm, and the contribution of some friends that made a raffle to collect some money for him, he got on the ship that crossed the River Plate.

0: Here in Buenos Aires, after lodging with a friend, he started working as a vocalist of a guitar ensemble that played in the evenings at a bar in the neighborhood of Chacarita. It was winter in 1949. A month later, his career was already going up.
1: En aquel café de Chacarita lo escuchó un autor de letras de tango, Raúl Ormaza.
0: A tango lyricist who happened to be at the bar in the neighborhood of Chacarita heard him. The lyricist, Raúl Ormaza, was a voice hunter who visited the bars during the evenings trying to spot new show figures. He heard Sosa sing and without any comment took his name to the Pontier and Franchini's orchestra, which was looking for a voice to replace Raúl Verón, who had just left them. Julio Sosa goes for an audition with conductors Pontier and Franchini the day the orchestra was playing at the Piccadilly Theatre. He interpreted "He Cried Like a Woman," and Franchini, astonished, sent for Pontier to hear him. Julio Sosa then sang "Old Tuxedo," and he was offered to start working right away. His debut in borrowed clothes is recalled by interpreter Alberto Podestá and historian Luis Bicho.
2: Cantó y bueno, la gente, imaginate.
0: He sang and then imagined the surprise of the people. The guy sang and moved his hands, making lots of gestures. And the voice, a queer voice, and he moved in a no common way. We were singers who came on the stage and sang. Nobody dared to move their hands or their bodies, for that matter. We held the microphone and sang. And then Sosa appeared. And gosh, he stays. Pontier said that that evening the people stopped and turned to look at the stage. Nobody danced. And then Pontier said, "This guy is gifted."

0: Sousa stayed 4 years with Franchini and Ponthier's orchestra, until 1953, when another conductor, Francisco Rotundo, offered him a much better salary. This is a prosperous time for Sousa. He paid off some debts and moved houses. In 1955, he was called in once again by Ponthier's orchestra that had separated from Franchini. Sousa is already one of the most popular singers of the time. In 1960, Sousa decided to start as a soloist. He left Ponthier and called bandoneon player Leopoldo Federico to organize an orchestra and accompany him. And at the time he premiered his first recording, he was given a nickname, the Tango Icon.
1: Otario, que andas penando.
0: With Leopoldo Federico, Julio Sousa recorded 64 tangos. He also acted in a film and published a book of poems. And made a hit of his version of the Comparsita, recited with the verses of Why I Sing Like This. Leopoldo Federico and historian Bello recall the moment.
2: Pero lo estaba tocando yo en un baile, la comparsita, y él se acercó al lado mío así y me dijo, ¿querés que la recite?
0: I was playing la comparsita, the instrumental version. Julio Sousa approached me and asked me if I wanted him to recite it. Okay, go ahead, do it, I said. What should I say? The comparsita is an instrumental tango. And he started singing the verses of Celedonio Flores on Why I Sing Like This. It was an immediate hit. People started clapping. He premiered the comparsita there, and on the next day the public shouted for more. And the end of the show was set. Julio covered the whole show with all the songs he had to, but at the end, the last piece was always La Comparsita.

0: Paraguai, 世界に向けてアルゼンチン。
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3: Trae Argentinien in die Welt.
0: Trae Argentina al mundo.
4: Let us now enjoy a little bit of music, and then we'll have this feature on Iruja, okay? This is Cooking Argentina. Today we have ensaimada. Today we are traveling 170 kilometers north of Buenos Aires to a charming riverside city called San Pedro. If you walk through its leafy streets on a Saturday morning, you'll notice something peculiar. It's not just the smell of the Paraná River or the blooming citrus trees. It's a sweet, yeasty, slightly caramelized scent that hangs in the air. It is the scent of the ensaimada. Now, if you are from Europe, specifically Spain, you might be thinking, wait, isn't that from Mallorca, in the Balearic Islands? And you'd be right. But here in Argentina, San Pedro has claimed this spiral-shaped pastry as its own, earning the title of the national capital of the ensaimada. Today we are driving into the history, the soul, and the secret ingredients of this Balearic treasure that found a second home in the Pampas. To understand why a Spanish pastry is the king of an Argentine town, we have to go back to the mid-19th century. Imagine the great waves of immigration, mostly Italians and Spaniards, looking for a new start. Among them were the Mallorcans. They arrived in San Pedro and found a landscape that, while different, offered a fertile ground for their traditions. The official father of the San Pedro ensaimada is often cited as Juan Puig, a Mallorcan immigrant who opened his bakery, La Perla, in the early 1900s. He brought with him a recipe that was centuries old. Because in Mallorca, the ensaimada dates back to at least the 17th century. Its name comes from the Catalan word saim, which means pork, lard. This is the soul of the pastry. Historically, it was more than just a dessert. It was a cultural marker. During the Inquisition, in the 1400s and 1500s in Spain, using lard, manteca de cerdo as we call in Spanish, was a way to publicly demonstrate one's Christian faith, as pork, as you all know, was forbidden in Jewish and Muslim diets. In San Pedro, this tradition didn't just survive, it thrived. What started as a secret shared among the Mallorcan community here eventually became a citywide obsession. Today, it's impossible to visit San Pedro without taking a box of ensaimadas back home. It's our version of an edible souvenir. I want you to appreciate the complexity of these ingredients. To the untrained eye, it looks like a simple sweet bread. It is not. The ensaimada is a masterpiece of patience. Here is what goes into a true San Pedro ensaimada. You've got high protein flour, a very strong flour to handle the extreme stretching the dough undergoes. The pork lard, the saim of the ensaimada, and this is non-negotiable. The lard is what creates those incredibly thin, flaky layers. It's brushed onto the dough until it's almost transparent. Fresh yeast. The fermentation process is slow,

real ensaimada takes about 2 days to make. Eggs and sugar for that classic brioche-like richness. And, of course, here you've got the Argentine twist. In Mallorca, the plain or angel hair versions of the ensaimada are king, but here we are the land of the cow and dairy. So in San Pedro, the most popular versions are stuffed with custard, crema pastelera, or, of course, dulce de leche. The process involves stretching the dough until it covers a whole table like a silk sheet, spreading it with lard, rolling it into a long rope, and then coiling it into its iconic snail-like spiral. It's then left to rest for nearly 12 to 14 hours before hitting the oven. While you wait for your ensaimada to be boxed up at legendary spots like Confiteria Bonetti or 505, you can explore the city of San Pedro, which is perched on high bluffs, Las Barrancas, overlooking the Paraná River. It's a place of incredible natural color. You can spend your afternoon at the Paseo Público, a massive park along the water, watching the boats go by. If you are into history, a 20-minute drive takes you to Huelta de Obligado, the site of a famous naval battle where chains were stretched across the river to stop an Anglo-French invasion. For the Instagram crowd, you can't miss the Escalera de las Flores, the Flowers Staircase. It is a stunning mosaic where 114 steps are decorated with colorful tiles. It represents the spirit of the city, artisanal, colorful, and deeply connected to its roots. And if you visit in August, you'll catch the National Ensaimada Festival. Picture this, thousands of people, traditional Majorcan dances with castanets, local folklore music, and a giant ensaimada, sometimes weighing over 1,000 kilos, being shared with the crowd. So, the next time you think of Argentine food, remember that it's a mosaic. It's a bit of Italy, a lot of Spain, and a whole lot of local heart. The ensaimada of San Pedro is the perfect example of how a recipe can cross an ocean, change its filling, but keep its soul intact. Next time you are in Buenos Aires, hop on a bus or grab a car. Head to San Pedro, it's about 90 minutes of driving. Find the bench overlooking the river, take a bite of an ensaimada, maybe while you're sipping some mate. I promise, you'll taste 100 years of history in every flake. That was Cooking Argentina on Rai. Today we brought you the ensaimada of San Pedro.

This is Argentine Destinations. Today we are introducing Iruya in the province of Salta. If you have ever flipped through a travel guide or scrolled through photos of northern Argentina, chances are you've seen a picture that looks almost impossible. A tiny village with cobblestone streets and a classic colonial church, seemingly clinging to the edge of a vertical cliff face surrounded by deep canyons. That place is Iruya. And today we are taking you to one of the most stunning, secluded, and visually striking destinations in the entire country. But before you pack your bags, there's something essential you need to know about Iruya. Getting there is half the story. And geographically speaking, it is a fascinating paradox. Geographically, Iruya is located in the northwest province of Salta. However, if you look at a map, you'll notice something strange. You cannot drive directly to Iruya from the rest of Salta due to the steep, impassable terrain of the high Andes. To reach this Salta jewel, you actually have to cross over into the neighboring province of Jujuy, drive north through the famous Quebrada de Humahuaca Gorge, and then cut back across the provincial border into Salta over a high mountain pass. Now let's break down how this journey works, whether you're navigating it by car or taking public transit. If you are driving, your journey typically starts either in Salta capital or from one of the towns in Jujuy, like Tilcara or Humahuaca. You'll drive along National Route 9, about 26 kilometers north of Humahuaca in Jujuy. You'll spot a sign pointing toward Provincial Route 13, reading Iruya. And this is where the paved road ends and the real adventure begins. From this turn off, you have roughly 54 kilometers of unpaved, winding mountain road. The road passes through the hamlet of Iturbe and then begins a dramatic climb. You will ascend all the way to a mountain pass called Abra del Cóndor, sitting at 4,000 meters, that's over 13,000 feet above sea level. This pass marks the official border where you re-enter Salta province. Standing at the Abra del Cóndor, surrounded by silence, clouds, and sweeping views of the valleys below, is an unforgettable moment. From there, the road winds downward for another 19 kilometers, dropping over 1,200 meters in elevation until the mountain village of Iruya suddenly appears below, perched above the river junction. A quick note for drivers, while people do make this trip in standard cars, local authorities and official tourism boards strongly recommend high-clearance vehicles or 4x4s due to gravel, steep inclines, and loose river stones. During the rainy summer months, between December and March, river swells can temporarily block the road, so always check road conditions with local tourism offices before setting off. Now, what if you aren't driving? Well, don't worry. Reaching Iruya by bus is simple and very popular. Because there are no direct long-distance buses from Salta capital all the way to Iruya, most travelers take a regional bus from Salta to Humahuaca or San Salvador de Jujuy. From Humahuaca's main bus terminal, local bus operators run daily connections directly to Iruya. The bus ride takes roughly 3 hours and is an experience in itself. Local drivers know every turn of the mountain pass intimately, allowing you to simply sit back, look out the window, and watch the multicolored mountains shift outside. Once you finally arrive in Iruya, time seems to slow down completely.
situated roughly at 2,700 meters above sea level, the town's narrow stone-paved streets were built for foot traffic, not cars. You'll hear the quiet hum of everyday life, the sound of the wind through the canyon, and the friendly greetings of local residents, many of whom preserve rich, centuries-old indigenous and Andean traditions. When you are in town, take your time walking up to the iconic Yellow Church, Iglesia de San Rosario, built in the 1700s, or hike up to the Mirador de la Cruz lookout point for a panoramic view of the entire village clinging to the mountain side. For the more adventurous, a popular day hike follows the riverbed to the even more remote hamlet of San Isidro. Iruya isn't just a location on a map. It's a testament to how human communities have harmonized with the wild, rugged landscape of the high Andes for generations. It takes a bit of effort to reach, but as anyone who has crossed the Abra del Cóndor will tell you, it is worth every single kilometer. And that was Argentine Destinations for today. Today we explore the town of Iruya in the province of Salta.

That was Sandra Mianovic singing Sueño de Barrilete, A Kite's Dream, or Kite's Dream. And now, for the final track of today's show, we'll be playing something by Las Pelotas, a song called Pasajeros.

And with that, we come to the end of today's edition of RAI in English for this Monday, September 14, 2026. Our sound technician, Walter Danesi, the host, yours truly, Fernando Farias. Hope you enjoy the show. Thank you very much for listening. And hasta mañana.